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1: Giannis Antetokounmpo, he is a member of my Miami Heat. 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
1: A walk-off homer in the bottom of the 14th inning. What a night.
0: From opening day.
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0: I'll stay at the hotel near the airport, whatever. It's the day of Packers Cowboys, the Dez Bryant day, the Dez Bryant catch day. I'm sitting in an airport with nothing but Cowboys fans watching this game. Romo drops back, heaves a pass to the end zone. Dez makes an incredible play. And look, I'm not going to say the airport was as loud as that Lindor home run.
1: Right,
0: it was not.
1: Right, but.
0: But at least in terms of airport decibels, I have never seen so many people who didn't know each other hug. I think I saw two people make out who had never seen each other before. It was like pure euphoria. And then one of my colleagues who was with me, he tapped me on the shoulder. He was like, I don't think that's a catch.
1: And I'm like, I don't know if it's catch either.
0: Yeah. And I'm like, well, again, FCC regulations, I think you're wrong. Like, that was absolutely a catch. How could it not be a catch? Right. 45 seconds later, they rule incomplete. And I mean the look of despair and defeat. I will never forget. That was the saddest thing I've ever seen in person. And again, I wasn't even at the game.
1: Yeah. No, and that one, I remember watching it too, and I was like, he rolled over with it. He tapped it up to himself.
0: He caught the damn ball, Matt. He caught the damn ball.
1: I don't disagree with you. I think that's a catch, and especially with the ground and now in today's NFL. I don't know, but like you said earlier, what's a catch anymore in the NFL? Right. We don't even know. They don't even have time. I was wondering if anybody would have been at that, the Saints and the Rams, the no pass interference game, the no call on that one, and that was a good one too. Great stuff, man. Always appreciate you guys coming up. Sports Center All Night with Jay Reynolds. 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
2: Swing and a liner into center field. Sinking base hit. Jones up with it on the bounce. One run is in. Contreras dives in. And Durbin delivers.
1: The offseason reshuffle continues.
3: They ship away the two longest tenured Hornets. Clearly, they're going all in on Knipple and Brandon Miller. I like Grayson Allen. I like Royce O'Neal. These are veteran guys. But I thought you had a pretty proven veteran in Miles Bridges.
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0: This is being the first father son to do things. Maybe they could be the first father son involved in a side and trade together.
1: That, you, never that know. You never know.
0: For things they could do. I mean, I'm with you. I don't know what that future might hold. I think LeBron would probably tell you, hey, I got to play alongside my son. That's great. But the championship part of it, Andre, I have a tough time getting there for the. Let's just picture Bron joins Steph. Let's say they get Anthony Davis, or even if they keep Jimmy Butler. I'm assuming Draymond maybe comes back on a cheaper deal. He maybe moves off. I don't know if that's enough for me to instantly sit here and say the Warriors are title contenders. That sounds like a three seed to me.
1: Yeah, I mean, I would presume with Draymond opting out of a contract that pretty universally he was expected to opt into, you know, when he signed that $1 million extension a few years back. To me, it would suggest that he's trying to kind of do his organization a solid. They've, you know, been linked for his whole career. And so I think I would be shocked if they did bring in LeBron and or Anthony Davis and Draymond wasn't back as well. Like, it feels like it would be kind of an all or nothing a crew situation. As for whether or not they could win a championship, I think, you know, there's a I'm becoming a man of a certain age. And I remember when I was a kid and my dad and his friends would talk. His friend Spencer Keel would always say, I'm not the man that I once was, but I'm all the man once that I ever was. And so this would be a whole group of those guys, right, that can, you know, two of them can feel like when I was at my best, I was the best player in the world. And then, you know, the other two, again, assuming this happened, in Anthony Davis and Draymond Green, can say, and at my best, you know, I'm going to be a potential a Hall of Famer that has helped win championships before. And so the four of them get together, and the Warriors team last year, they really played a lot of younger players, mm-hmm. and were able to be competitive with those younger players. So if they can talk, if by they, I mean the Warriors organization, the front office, if they can talk themselves into, hey, our young guys can carry more of the load over the marathon of the season. And maybe, to your point, maybe they do end up a three seed or a five seed or whatever seed. But if we get to the playoffs and our veteran guys are healthy and it becomes, you know, one game at a time, there's no back-to-backs, then, yeah, like I said, I know the older guys would talk themselves into believing they could win a championship. You know, whether they actually can or not, I would sign up to watch it.
0: That's got to be LeBron's only motivation. He doesn't need any more money. I know he wants a contract that is representative of his talent level and all that. He's got maybe 1 year left, maybe two. His only goal has to be winning a championship. And if you look at the options, because they are limited now at this point, I'm struggling to get there and see if the Warriors being the best option. I need somebody to back me up, though. Everybody's been telling me, like, Matt, you're sticking the mud. Let LeBron go to the Bay. It'd be fun to see him on the Warriors. Jordan is in Texas. Finally, I get some backup. You don't want him going to Golden State, right, Jordan?
2: Hell no.
0: Thank
2: and
0: you.
2: If he goes down
0: Thank
2: to
0: you.
2: Golden State, they might as well call these folks the LeBron State Warriors, because he's going to put another franchise in the hole for six more years. Why are you doing this, LeBron? You got Luka right down the street. Team up with your right brother and go win a championship. And not to mention, if the Warriors do win a championship this year, Dr. Dre, they better give Draymond Green a gold statue with a contract signing picture right outside Golden State Stadium, because the only reason this happened is because of Draymond Green.
0: That's a great point, Jordan. Finally, somebody on my side. I agree with you, Jordan. I don't want to see it either.
1: But I was so excited to hear from Jordan. I knew the hell was coming.
0: No. And that is, I mean, if that did plan out, even if Draymond somehow, what if he, like, retired? He didn't even come back to the Warriors on a cheap deal. He deserves a statue for that if it ends up working out that way. I think it's different, Jordan. I get the joke, like, LeBron usually leaves a bit of a wake of destruction with the teams that he leaves. It's different, man, because it's almost, you know, he's going to retire eventually at some point, and this would be one final little hurrah on it to see how it goes. I think it's hard for me to buy the Warriors being the perfect spot to try to go win a championship. Ton of movement in the NBA right now. Another superstar. Could he be on the move? Kawhi Leonard. We get into it next.
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1: It's the way you go about it that I don't think this team was set up in the right way to compete.
2: If it was just meant to be a test and give the guys a run, all right.
3: The slip up at the end of the match just leaves that bad feeling in your mouth.
4: World Cup action. Of course, Team USA back in it coming up on Wednesday. What are we expecting from Team USA against Bosnia-Herzegovina? I practiced that all week, Andre, because I'm hosting game night on Wednesday, too. So I was like, I had better get the Bosnia-Herzegovina down. And here we are. It's ESPN Radio, ESPN app. I'm Matt Fontana. He's Andre Snelligs. And it will be a fun match to watch for Team USA. This lull. Days off where you were going from four or five matches in a day to now you get some time off. I don't think it's a bad thing for Team USA. I know they sat a lot of their players against Turkey, and that's kind of, Dre, that's where I'm going to look at this for Team USA and say, listen, they had some guys that accumulated some yellow cards. Let some other guys get some runs so they can say they played in a World Cup game. Just kind of keep everybody together. Pulisic got out there. He looked good. I'm not at all concerned for this game on Wednesday, and I do very much expect Team USA to take care of business.
5: I mean, I certainly hope they do. You know, looking back to that loss to Turkey, I've been talking about it all weekend, but I thought the best answer I got was from Craig Burley, you know, one of ESPN soccer commentators. It was basically like, you know, that game was so irrelevant that he didn't even watch it. Because it was just like, you know. But moving forward, I think the expectation is that with the level the Team U.S. came out in those first two games, and with Pulisic being back and appearing to be healthy, and then having, you know, almost another week between the last game where he did play and coming up on Wednesday, that they should be back to full strength. All of their normal starters are back. And that they should be able to beat this Bosnia-Herzegovina team. But, I mean, you just never know. It's sports, so you never know. And so the same way that I loved earlier where Dan Graziano says that my favorite team's quarterback is going to be the MVP, I love it, but I'm also like, I don't really want to, you know,
4: dive all get the ahead way of in, myself. Right?
5: Yeah.
4: All the way in.
5: It's
4: I
5: the
4: get
5: same
4: it.
5: With Team USA. It's like, you know, I'm expecting them to win. I'm hoping that they win. But, you know, I'm not the type that likes to look too much beyond the next game. Like, show me the win first, and then we can see where we go from there.
4: Jump on in with me, brother. Come on. We're good. I'm not being disrespectful.
5: Right.
4: I have the utmost respect for the Bosnia-Herzegovina team. Team USA is going to take care of business. It'll be just fine. Jump on in with me. We'll join us here. Now, in the second round, they will get the winner, the round of 16. They'll get the winner of Belgium and Senegal. Belgium is a slight favorite to win that match. And potentially, you could see Spain coming up in the quarterfinals. Now, data models are giving Team USA roughly a 50% chance of reaching the quarterfinals. That'd be pretty good because most historical performance, Team USA has only reached the quarters once since 2002.
5: Yeah.
4: So is that enough? Would that be enough to say that this was a successful run for Team USA? I wanted to get this in because Carlos Mauricio Ramirez, MLS on Apple TV play-by-play man, he was on game night, and he talked about that competitive spirit for Team USA moving forward to do something that's not been done since 2002. Here's Carlos Mauricio Ramirez.
6: Because they lost a game that truly meant nothing for anyone because it had no impact in standings, no impact and nothing for Turkey or anything or anyone else. What that does is it grounds the group a bit. I think it reminds them of what's at stake in case they forgot, which I don't think they did, but just in case. And it reignites the competitive fuel of, you know what, we know we're good, but we're not invincible. So now we have to take extra precautions with, now in this case, Bosnia, and if they do advance, which I think they will, whoever comes after that.
5: Yeah, I mean, I would agree that they should be at their ultimate peak coming in on Wednesday. I'm not sure how much is because of the loss against Turkey, but just the energy of all of this, right?
4: That's, you know, a good word. Yeah,
5: like U.S. is hosting this whole thing. They got off to this super fast start. Coming into the tournament, I was hearing, you know, the U.S.'s history is that they might make it to the knockouts, but they had trouble advancing. And so this is a team that's kind of capturing the imagination a little bit of the country. And so I think they definitely want to capitalize on that and try to ride that wave.
4: That World Cup update brought to you by Gusto. 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I think energy is a great, I love that word, Andre, because like you said, it's just the energy of here, you're playing, but you don't want to get too big about it. And I think the time off could actually help that. Bro, always appreciate being with you. Devin, James, really appreciate you. The Rich Eisen Show is coming your way next. 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
13: A walk-off homer in the bottom of the 14th inning. 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
13: Hammer to left field. 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
13: Dog. 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Giancarlo Stanton and the American League with one swing has tied it up.
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13: 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Out of here. Mookie Betts. Shohei Ohtani.
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13: 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Repeat champions for the first time in baseball in 25 years. The Dodgers are World Series champs.
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0: 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What's old is new again. My don't trade for Giannis take. It's back again because the Heat actually finally did it 6 years after they were thinking of doing it, and I counseled them not to do it, and they didn't do it, and then the Bucks won with Giannis, and I looked like a fool. Don't forget, though, the team that beat the Heat in that finals that year were the LeBron Anthony Davis-led Los Angeles Lakers. Right? And the crazy thing is, don't forget, LeBron and Anthony Davis teaming up was basically, hey, Clutch Sports is running the world. Yeah. LeBron's running the Lakers. Clutch Sports is running the world. LeBron wanted Anthony Davis, and guess what he got? Anthony Davis. And look what happened. They won together. Last ring of LeBron's career? Who knows? Unless they team up again in Golden State. And Shams says the latest news of what Draymond Green did with his contract opens that door.
1: Days like a buffalo.
0: For LeBron and Anthony Davis to team up with none other than Steph Curry and Draymond Green and Steve Kerr in Golden State, which gives you an idea of why Steve Kerr is like,
2: I'll stick around.
0: Sounds like sticking around would might not be a bad idea. Again, Shams is saying, and when Shams says, we listen. The declining of his $27.7 million player option to become a free agent gives the Warriors flexibility to pursue LeBron and Anthony Davis via trade. James in free agency, Davis via trade to form a big four. Oh, man. If that happens, they run it back one more time, and Oklahoma City's got a Dimar now to go with Chet and Shea and everybody else, and Wembanyama is going to be more zen. You know? At some point, he will see the media, and he says never to again, and the revamped Timberwolves and what the hell the Nuggets might be up to and all that stuff. Okay, and what would happen with the now LeBron-less Lakers with Luka and Austin Reeves in the fold? What would that all mean? And the crazy thing about what's old is new again is, don't forget, LeBron coming to Los Angeles at all and then teaming up with Anthony Davis right here in Los Angeles. You know what that sparked? Don't forget. That sparked the Clippers having a light bulb going over their head and saying, what if we get our big two? What if we get Kawhi to come here? And Kawhi says, I'll go there if you get me Paul George.
3: That didn't work.
0: And the Clippers are like meeting with him in Malibu at Doc's house, right? Looking at the Pacific Ocean and going, that sounds like a great idea. Let's make it happen. And in order for that to happen, they trade SGA and I've lost track of
3: them. At least six.
0: I've lost track of what else they sent.
2: A bunch of sixth graders.
0: To Oklahoma City, and look at what Oklahoma City is right now. And Paul George is in Philadelphia, and Kawhi is in Los Angeles still. And on this day, there's a red hot rumor that the Clippers are going to send Kawhi back to Toronto and get, of all people, a former Laker and Brandon Graham back here. Brandon Ingram, pardon me, right? Back here. I got Michigan on the brain with Dusty May going. Can you make any of this stuff up? And if that happens, Clipper fans,
3: give me the sheet.
0: What's it all for? What was it all for? What was it all for? Other than maybe, you know, you got the Intuit Dome toilets, and Kawhi.
3: They gave us hope in the bubble season, and that just,
0: you know what I mean?
3: Part. Yeah, it's tough. I thought I was being smart in 1999 when I moved to Los Angeles and said, no, I don't want to jump on this Lakers bandwagon because I was a Sixers fan. I can't do that. Let me root for this Clippers team. And when they get good, I can firmly cement my place on the bandwagon. But nope.
0: Or
4: still waiting.
0: Or is it smart to just cut bait, man?
3: Yeah.
0: Cut it.
3: Yeah. Yeah. This
0: wasn't working. Kawhi, like,
3: I'm all for him.
0: In this town where it's all about the star players. Hey, the Rams, we're going to get Myles Garrett on top of this guy and on top of this guy and on top of this guy. And the Lakers are going to get Luka on top of LeBron. And the Dodgers are going to get everybody going to the point where Del Tufo turns in his Yankee card because he's a total complete front runner.
5: No.
0: We're going to get Ohtani on top of Freeman, on top of Mookie. And the Clippers get Kawhi, and it's as if he's playing in Vermont. Where maybe the trees that he was planting are.
4: Oh.
0: You know, honestly, what a whole heck of a nothing burger this would turn out to be.
3: Who are you
0: But maybe it's the smart move to just say, you know what? We're finally going to get out for under all this, and we're going to start from scratch. Look what the Knicks just did. Everybody thought that they were crazy. What a crazy turn of events that LeBron and AD could get back together in Golden State with Steph and Draymond. And those two guys were the reason why the Clippers were like, we got to get our guys. And Kawhi might be returned to sender for a former Laker to come back here. Holy crap. Brian Windhorst is coming up to talk about it all.
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0: Now we have to deal with LeBron.
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0: Of a sudden now, if he's in play to go back to Miami, nobody will be a bigger LeBron fan than Amber Wilson.
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0: 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Earlier on the show, actor Lionel Boyce. Coming up, ESPN senior NBA writer Brian Windhorst. Actor Joe Lotrulio. And now, it's Rich Eisen.

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16: A walk-off homer in the bottom of the 14th inning. What a night.
10: From opening day.
16: Hammer to left field. See you later. Mike Trout, how's that to start the season?
10: To the All-Star game.
16: Oh, my goodness. He crushed it. Giancarlo Stanton and the American League with one swing has tied it up.
17: 457-foot home run. How much fun was that?
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10: Plus, every game of Major League Baseball's postseason.
16: Jeff Beck, back some more. Leaping and he caught it. Out of here. Mookie Betts. Shohei Ohtani.
10: Until a champion is crowned at the World Series.
16: And the Dodgers have won it. Repeat champions for the first time in baseball in 25 years. The Dodgers are World Series champs.
10: Major League Baseball is on ESPN Radio.

0: who is the coordinating producer of this program right now, and he's in our control room. He is the highly talented, spectacular individual in whose trust I placed this show for his producing and editing acumen. And the ESPN archivists, those who are in charge of the footage from back in the day, have been spectacular. We're constantly pinging them to find out, do you have this, do you have that? And I appreciate that, Brett. It's a team effort, but it's a labor of love for me. And what it's turned into as well, Brett, is it's kind of like a scrapbook for all of us, just to remember what it was like for us to host it and to live it, but also for folks like you, Brett, to remember like where you were in your life, where you were living, what you were doing at the time when you were watching the show. That's the idea, the connection.
1: Well, I was in high school at the time, and I remember getting up every morning at 6 o'clock so I could watch Sports Center before I went to school, and then I stayed up late at night to watch the late night segments as well.
0: That's it.
1: And I, like I said, thoroughly enjoyed the walk down memory lane, and can't wait to see who you're going to have on the next. I've got two more segments to watch, and then I can't wait till you do another season, another segment of it. Alex,
0: yeah,
1: it's great. I really love it.
0: We're finishing season one this Friday. Craig Kilborn's the big finale. Dan Patrick launched it back earlier this month. Chris Berman, Mike Greenberg, Linda Cohn, who, by the way, I had no idea when we were hosting it, was about to announce her retirement from SportsCenter. She was on the set in Bristol on Friday night. And then the Chris Fowler episode. Thanks for the call, Brett, and thank you for the kudos on behalf of Mike and the rest of the crew, presented by Gusto. I had no idea that Linda was retiring.
2: Timing was amazing.
0: And then the Fowler episode, he... One of my favorite comments that I saw, because I do read these comments.
2: You shouldn't read the comments.
0: Well, it's because, again...
3: you shouldn't. Yeah, they're fine.
0: The phrase I like to say is, if it's positive, it's feedback. If it's negative, we call it engagement. So I'm reading the feedback.
2: Rich.
0: And one said that I'm 30 years... I was born in 1986. I had no idea Chris Fowler was on SportsCenter.
3: Wow.
0: Because he did it from 89 through 90.
3: Kind of the early days of the Hague.
0: Yeah. So, and then he took over College Game Day. And that's what I like to do with this show as well. We basically turned it into This Was College Game Day for about 10 minutes, talking about the first time he did it. First time he hosted it was when Bob Carpenter, you remember he was on ESPN. He did a lot of baseball for them, which he's done, I believe, for the Nationals for many years. He was the host, and his wife was going into labor, so Chris did it for the first time with Beano Cook, who was giving him crap. He told that story.
3: Yep.
0: And then the first time that they did College Game Day on the road in front of an audience was Notre Dame versus Florida State, 1-2. And they did it inside a building in a Hall of Fame on campus. And then he talked about doing it outside in Nebraska for the first time. He looked over his shoulder and had a holy S moment where everybody showed up. And then coaches realized the power of bringing game day to their campus to show off the fandom, the campus, the program. A lot of coaches were like, really? We're going to have this show on campus and it's going to be a disruption of our schedule. You want me to show up there now? Like before a game? You want some of our players to sit down? Really? And he said Frank Beamer was the first coach to utilize game day as a commercial for the program, where they had a whole bunch of fans inside their stadium setting a new record. And then off they go. And now you see,
2: everybody does.
0: Now you see with Reese hosting it and, Herb Street, Pat, Desmond, and Saban. Now you see the coaches show up before the game and you take it for granted.
3: They love it. Yeah.
0: So it's just great memory lane stuff, and check it out. It's available on Disney Plus, the ESPN app, the Rich Eisen Show YouTube channel. If you want to listen to it, you can listen to it as a podcast, but you're kind of missing all the visual bells and whistles that Hoskins is putting in there. It's a labor of love for all of us here. So I appreciate the call, Brett, in Kentucky, allowing myself to talk about myself, which is why I do this show.
2: Allow myself to introduce myself.
0: So, I was in the Boston area.
3: I heard that.
2: Yeah. We didn't know.
0: Kids dropped off at camp. You know, Zan's in a summer college in the area.
3: Okay.
0: So we spent some time there just in time for the Yankees to show up and get swept by your Red Sox in four games.
3: Oh, is that what happened? I missed it.
0: It did.
3: I didn't see any of these
0: games. It did. So put up the standings with the Red Sox gaining four games on the Yankees. You're now within nine in the loss column. The Metropolitans still bringing up the rear and have since fired. Wait a minute. Hold on a minute. Let me get this right. They departed their coach.
3: Yeah. Departed.
0: Speaking of Boston, the departed.
3: That's right.
0: Okay. It's Carlos Mendoza.
3: The departure.
0: They announced the departure. It's like an
2: how
0: airline.
2: Are they supposed
0: it's, like,
2: to work?
0: It's like a plane taking off at LaGuardia. There goes the Mendoza departure.
2: Flying over the stadium.
0: Well, what's the number on that departure? what's the destination?
3: 3649.
0: The departure. Announcing the departure.
2: It's not that funny, Mike.
0: Of Carlos Mendoza.
2: It's actually very funny.
0: That was the Mets. And as if that's not absurd enough, one of the most professional jobs I've seen is Steve Gelbs, the reporter for the Mets on their Sportsnet New York. He's delivering a report on what happened with the Mets and the roster being a problem.
2: It's like, read the room here.
0: Well, and then Mr. Met shows up behind him and is dancing behind him as he's delivering this to camera. More absurd?
2: This still does not do it justice. You have to watch the. My man is back there just full on, like, oh, and this
0: has no, like,
2: has they, no can, clue. Like, the cameraman's the not like, hey, dude, chill.
0: Can the individual inside the baseball head not hear?
2: Oh, no.
0: What Steve is delivering?
2: No, probably not.
0: The most sober information possible. Look, Carlos Mendoza fired as Mets manager is the lower Chiron.
2: Yeah.
0: Like, hey. And that's the banner that's at like, the hey. Bottom of the screen here.
2: Hey.
0: And
2: give me the sheet.
0: Oh, really?
2: I'm done with everybody.
4: By the way, wow. Having been
2: all his team, teams
0: quitting the Mets.
2: Everybody.
4: Having been in the mascot outfit, you can hear 100%.
3: You've been in Mr. Met?
4: I wasn't Mr. Met. I was Mr.
0: You can hear.
4: Kitty Cat for my friend's DJ company back in the 80s.
0: Michael,
4: yeah. And by the,
0: full disclosure.
4: By the way,
0: you're on the Rich Eisen
4: you
0: show.
4: You can hear in the you have ears.
0: Okay.
4: You might not be able to see well, but you definitely can.
0: Well, he certainly wasn't hearing what Steve Gelbs was delivering that information.
2: I knew when I watched this, I was like, oh my gosh, I'm going to have to hear about this.
0: Oh,
2: and
0: yes.
2: Here we are. I'm hearing about
0: it. Oh, yes, you are.
2: I tried to scrub it off the internet, to be honest.
0: Hey, man, at least Mr. Met wasn't flipping the middle finger this time.
2: Oh, yeah.
0: All right.
2: He only has
0: the lowest Mr. Fingers. Met moment.
2: Yeah, like this is all he's got.
0: He only has four fingers.
3: But what's the
0: middle? Which one's the middle one?
3: Yeah.
2: So baseball.
0: There's only one finger being held up, and it wasn't because the Mets were number one. It's kind of interesting this happens in a Mets town, as Soto called it.
2: It's not a Mets town. Anything can happen. You saw the parade. People
0: and now the Mets might announce the arrival of York.
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28: 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Leaping and he caught it. Out of here. Mookie Betts. 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
28: 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Repeat champions for the first time in baseball in 25 years. 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
10: Hammer to left field. 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Mike Trout, how's that to start the season?
2: To the All-Star game.
10: Oh, my goodness. He crushed it. Giancarlo Stanton and the American League with one swing has tied it up.
11: 457-foot home run. How much fun was that?
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10: Judge back, back some more. Leaping and he caught it. Out of here. Mookie Betts.
2: Until a champion is crowned at the World Series.
10: And the Dodgers have won it! Repeat champions for the first time in baseball in 25 years. The Dodgers are World Series champs.
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0: working. And, you know, but I need to move on to a healthier relationship.
1: Yes.
0: You know,
1: yes.
0: And the Rams provide that for me.
1: Yes.
0: The reciprocal relationship.
1: Yes.
0: I feel like my needs are met.
1: Yes.
0: My complaints are heard.
1: Yes.
0: And there is an attempt.
1: Yes.
0: For both parties to enjoy.
1: Yes.
0: The fruits of the relationship.
1: And I echo those sentiments here, and I get so much grief from that guy over there, Patriot fan over there.
0: I get it.
1: My son, who's also a Patriot fan, Cooper, my youngest son,
0: okay,
1: calls me derisively a passionate Rams fan.
0: Uh-huh.
1: Because
2: not a compliment.
0: Yeah.
1: That's why I said derisively.
2: Not a compliment.
1: You know, he calls me a passionate Rams fan, and I'm like, well, wait a minute. There's many reasons to root for the Rams and like them. A lot.
0: That's right. There is.
1: You know?
0: There is. But you know, when you make yourself better, when you take care of a problem, when you're no longer an alcoholic, a lot of your friends that still drink, they give you crap for not going to the party.
1: Yeah, but they're drinking around you.
0: Yeah. They're drinking around you. But you know what? You just stay on course day by day.
1: Yes.
0: And, you know, one foot in front of the other.
1: Yeah.
0: We have an incredible team this year, the Rams.
1: Basically, if the Rams don't go 17-0, wait a minute. They've got to go 21-0 or 20-0 because if they're 17-0, they skip a playoff.
0: 20-0. But, you know, I just want to say it was very difficult to lose Jared Verse. Of course, a great trade. But that guy.
1: Come on now.
0: No. I'm not saying it shouldn't have been done.
1: I'm just saying, like, you know, I'm with you. Jared Verse is spectacular and young, but you can get Myles Garrett at this age.
0: Absolutely.
1: This stage, and that salary.
0: Absolutely, but
1: and
0: I want to
1: potentially bring Donald out of retirement.
0: Yeah, but can I give a hot take that please. you're gonna yell?
3: You got about 30 seconds.
0: Okay, the Verse and the new quarterback that the Cleveland Browns, whoever they pick, the Cleveland Browns will be in the AFC title game in 4 years.
1: This guy over here.
2: Ooh. Okay. Ooh.
1: Mark four it down. Mark
0: four
1: the
0: years
1: time.
0: They're going to be in the title game.
1: Gale Daughtry and the Celebrity Sex Pass available in theaters on Friday, July 10th. This man's passes called the Los Angeles Rams. Everybody check this movie out with Joe Latrullio and more. That wraps up this edition of the Rich Eisen Show here on this Monday. We'll talk about Tuesday and send Joe Latrullio off to his Monday on Disney Plus in a second. Rich Eisen here. 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
3: It all connects. The girl who walks for hours to bring home the family's water. The school she can't attend most days. The breakfast she didn't have. The rain that hasn't fallen in months. The danger around the next bend. Her little brother's belly laugh. Her mother's hug. 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

0: How does the PDX carpet at the airport feel about this? Because that thing tweets out.
1: This is a big deal. The PDX, the Portland airport carpet is like...
0: Can we get a photo of that up on the screen?
2: You are now free to move about the country.
1: The Portland airport carpet, they changed the design.
0: From what it used to be
1: to what it is now.
0: It used to look like a Windows 97 frozen screen.
1: Like a screensaver. Now it looks like...
0: I don't know what it looks like.
1: I mean, we just looked down and we were like, does the carpet match the drapes? Apparently not anymore.
0: No, nothing matches anything anymore.
1: Apparently not anymore.
0: Someone, when we got off the plane from Portland, made us walk over and said, look at this. Look at what they did to this.
1: We don't know what
0: I don't know what that means.
1: But she literally forced us to
0: look at it.
1: Look at the carpet. And the carpet, there is like, there it is.
0: That's what it used to be.
1: A travesty.
0: That's what it used to be.
1: Look at this. I think this is what it is now.
0: That's not the new. That's the old.
1: Isn't the new carpet? I thought this was the old.
0: I want to see what the new is. The new is like more green with like tree like things on it.
1: Maybe.
0: That was the old.
1: This was like people would get off the plane in Portland. First of all, carpeting in an airport, that is bold. Especially with how much it rains in Portland, that thing's going to get waterlogged.
0: Knowing kids sitting on there spilling everything all the time.
1: It's just.
0: When have you ever known a kid to not spill something at an airport?
1: That's what they do. It's like John Morant
0: not waving around a gun,
1: threatening a kid at a pickup game at his house. It's gonna happen. This is the new.
0: That was the old.
1: The other thing is that is the new. It was teal. Now it's green. It's a little deeper green. People are upset in Portland. So if people have this attitude towards the carpet at the airport, how are they going to feel about John Morant coming?
0: There's a very...
1: You lose Jeremy Grant.
0: Who was a good player.
1: I think they're going to feel like you did take away... Jeremy Grant was and will be good on Memphis.
0: Yeah, but John Morant has the potential to
1: be great.
0: Look, the West, we know the West is a beast. The way you got juggernauts now, and we're not even talking about...
1: We're not talking about Houston.
0: We're not talking about Denver. We're not talking about the Lakers. We're talking about San Antonio.
1: This is what I said when Dusty May, and we'll get into this later in the week with Sam Webb.
0: When Dusty May took the Dallas job,
1: I'm like, people are like, Dallas is a great program. They got a future star. They have a great GM. They have an opportunity to, even because they only won like 26 games last year. They have a chance. If they do even slightly, if they win 30 games, it's like an improvement. So yes, in that way. But Dusty May doesn't want to just improve. What Dusty May wants to do is win the West. But it is going to be really hard to win the West when you don't have someone who can compete against Victor Wembanyama. You have nothing to...
0: Can Ja Morant jump over him?
1: Maybe. I mean, so for the Portland Trailblazers as well, I think they're in the same spot. Like the Portland Trailblazers, in my opinion...
0: You're playing for fourth.
1: Which means...
0: You're going to play the fifth best team.
1: If you win the first round match, who are you going to play in your second round matchup?
0: San Antonio or OKC.
1: That's it.
0: That's who you get. You get SGA or Wemby.
1: And if you manage to win that series, who are you going to play in the Western Conference?
0: The other team.
1: That's what you got. So I don't think either of those teams have a real shot, but maybe this is something that pushes Portland over the edge there.
0: Look, it's definitely going to be an improvement. And you know everyone in Portland's like, give us new blood. We want it.
1: I have something from Aaron in Iowa at Sklar Brothers. Hey, bros, ask the bros. Oh, that's an ask the bros. I'm not even going to do it.
0: I'm going to save it.
1: I can't get over still the Sophie Cunningham point.
0: Her pointing is now the meme that will live in our hearts forever.
1: Live my mind.
0: I want her pointing at Germany right now, 0-0.
1: With Paraguay. And the United States handled Paraguay, by the way, 4-1 in that opening match right now.
0: Is that giving you hope for the United States as we move into the next round?
1: No, and I'll tell you why. Because Germany, like the United States, lost their third game. They were already advancing, and they already won their group, and they lost their final game of their group stage. And the United States did, too. That actually gave me a little more hope that the United States lost.
0: But there was a moment where the United States were playing their scrubs, and I was like, are we good enough to play our scrubs?
1: We'll get into that in a little bit. But that to me was like, it was a sign that, okay, fine. If Germany loses, that's okay. But I do think Paraguay was just handled by the United States. So this game should be over fairly quickly. Like Germany has, in my opinion, an easy draw to get through because Paraguay was third in our group, I believe, behind Australia, behind the United States. Two, like, not regular powers. I mean, Paraguay is a South American team. Like, they should have been first in the group.
0: But Germany feels like the kind of team that, that plays you to a draw for like 60 minutes and is like, all right, let's score some goals. We're going to score two goals. We're going to finish this off.
1: They like drive 30 on the Autobahn and then suddenly they're going 110.
0: Yeah. They're like, all right, we did it. We rested. Let's bring these two guys in. And then it's just going to be pressure, pressure, pressure, goal, goal.
1: I do love the knockout phase and the knockout stage of the World Cup.
0: Every game's exciting.
1: It's real.
0: Every game's exciting.
1: The fact that Japan lost in the 96th minute.
0: To Brazil.
1: And Brazil scored an incredible goal. Like, is just amazing and heartbreaking for the Japanese fans. Heartbreaking for Japan, but just incredible for Brazil. And this might give Brazil the mojo to move forward. And again, we're going to see the familiar face. I still think France is going to win it all. France, Spain,
0: Germany,
1: Argentina, Germany, England. Those are the teams right there.
0: Cape Verde. All the classics.
1: All right, let's take a break. Ivory Coast. And when we come back, hour three, Gar Ryness in the house. It's the Sklar Brothers filling in for Jim Rome on Westwood One. We are so happy to be here. We'll be here most of the week through Thursday. And we'll stay with us for the next hour. It's going to be fun.
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1: I'm Nick DeLuca. Knockout stage in the World Cup. Germany and Paraguay and Foxborough tied at one in extra time in the 96th minute. Kai Havertz scoring the 54th minute equalizer. Now 5 goals in 6 World Cup games. Somebody's moving on. Somebody going home. NBA, the Grizzlies trading 2-time All-Star Ja Morant to the Blazers for Jeremy Grant and Chris Murray. Morant has played only 79 games over the last 3 years, limited to 20 this season. Memphis had explored trading Morant at the deadline. Get the deal done now. Averaged 19.5 points per game last season. Spurs forward Julian Champagne intending to sign a new 3-year, $45 million contract to return to San Antonio. Averaged career highs in minutes, points, and rebounds this past season. In the NFL, the Lions are releasing corner Terrion Arnold, facing felony charges on multiple counts, including armed robbery and kidnapping. Has been in custody since last Wednesday when he turned himself in.
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0: Like when he was younger.
1: Hold up. You said the loudest man in the world is 58 years of age?
0: 58 years of age. Joseph McGrail Beta. He lives in Australia. He's a professional air conditioner cleaner and honorary town crier. His noise range is of a chainsaw, a jet aircraft taking off, and an ambulance siren at close range.
1: I'm glad you identified him, because I just noticed a commonality here.
0: What's the commonality?
1: Our good friend Stephen A. Smith, 58 years of age.
0: Ah.
1: I thought it might be, maybe, I don't know, maybe they got the guys mixed up, because that brother get loud too. I don't know.
0: I don't even think Stephen A. Smith's in the top 10. When you have the range of a chainsaw in terms of being loud,
1: yeah,
0: Stephen A. Smith is nowhere near our Australian brother from another mother.
1: What if sneezing is like, jeez.
0: Oh my God. Probably sneezes, nose up his face. Aaron Ian comes your way next with David Dennis Jr. and Freddie Coleman. This is Reggae Monday, Freddie and Harry on the mighty ESPN Radio.
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0: It is one thing for Steph Curry to have a last hurrah of the Golden State Warriors. Could LeBron James and Anthony Davis be involved in it? That smoke is getting a lot more heated, involving the Lakers and LeBron James having a separation, Anthony Davis not wanting to stay with the Washington Wizards, and the Golden State Warriors trying to put those two together, maybe with or without Jimmy Butler, maybe with or without Draymond Green, and forming a super last over-the-hill, not-over-the-hill-yet gang for Steph Curry's last hurrah. At least the Golden State Warriors, they're trying. They tried the successor approach. Didn't work. They moved on from Klay Thompson, thinking that could get them younger. That hasn't worked so far. When you have a guy that's still playing at an elite level, Steph Curry, you want to make sure that his last days aren't wasted days. They may be bringing the older players potentially, but at least the Golden State Warriors are trying with the last hurrah involving Steph Curry. In 60 seconds, the return of Northern Kawhi?
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0: So after leading them to a championship in the late 2010s, Kawhi Leonard may be on his way back to Toronto? What? Well, the Clippers do not want to pay him the kind of extension money that he knows is supposed to be coming to him and that he feels he's worthy. That's a lot of do-re-me to pay for a player that when he's out there, he's terrific, but that availability has not been the best ability involving Kawhi Leonard. So reports are out there that he would be open to returning back to the Toronto Raptors. Is it 2019 and someone forgot to tell me? Because the last time he did that, he was traded from the Spurs, led them to an NBA championship, and then moved on to Los Angeles Clippers and took over that organization. Well, now the organization wants the organization back, and he wants to go back to Toronto. I can't wait to see that if this happens, what kind of basketball we're going to have in the Eastern Conference, which last year was the home of the New York Knicks. for the ESPN Radio Sports Beat. I'm Freddie Coleman of ESPN Radio's Freddie and Harry.

I'm Nick DeLuca, knockout stage stunner in the World Cup. Germany and Paraguay in Foxborough, and Paraguay advancing to the round of 16 with a 4-3 win in penalties. Germany had 79% possession in the first half, yet found a way to fall in.